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السلام عليكم. السلام عليكم. Yes, indeed, Muhammad sallallahu alayhi wa sallam, the greatest man to have ever lived. Alhamdulillah. It's 8:11. Listeners, 8:11. My dear brother Imran says, Assalamu alaikum. Walaikum salam. Managed to wake up on time to Alhamdulillah for another day. Indeed. Alhamdulillah for another day. MashaAllah, MashaAllah. We got Salam Uncle. How are you? Walaikum salam. This is Khatija, or it may be even Zakaria saying salam, and we've got Muhammad Jangia saying salam as well. Welcome salam to you all, the listeners. How are you this morning? I pray you are well. I pray you're in the best of health and the highest of iman, inshallah ta'ala. And I pray you are ready for this morning. It is, of course, Wednesday the 13th of May. And we got some great news this morning, my dear sisters. Inspire FM, since last night, as of last night, I should say, is now on DAB as well, Alhamdulillah. So for those of you who, especially for those of you who have got the newer cars who sometimes may have an FM built in, sometimes they don't, but most new cars definitely have DAB. So listeners, for those of you who currently have probably haven't been able to listen to us on the Inspire FM app, if you don't have FM, but you will inshallah most likely have DAB, and Inspire FM is now on DAB. Yep, indeed, we are on DAB, inshallah. So do please check it out, and do of course let us know how your thoughts are with that. And Imran says takbir, mashallah, Allahu Akbar, mashallah, jazakallah for that, Imran. So listeners, do let me know how you're getting on. Imran, do let me know what the traffic is like. I'm having a look at the system, and the system is not playing ball today. It's kind of frozen, so I'm not too sure what's happening on the system wise, but I will check it out, inshallah ta'ala, and see. Actually, hang on a minute, it's just refreshed, and I see a lot of green, especially on the motorway. Well, not too much from junction, I think 11, sorry, junction 12 to junction 11 is quite busy. But from junction 11 onwards, it's completely clear, looks really good. And Hatters Way looks good, Dunstable Road doesn't look too bad, and around town looks quite good. And we have got, what else is there, Round Green, Stockinstone Road is a little bit of traffic. But yeah, generally, it's actually not too bad. Barton Road, Old Bedford Road, quite a bit of green around today, mashallah, mashallah, which is not normally the case, mashallah. We've got... Assalamu alaikum. Who is this? Is this? This can't be Maria. Someone saying, Salam Haji Saab, can you play Allahu? Not quite Haji Saab as yet. Inshallah, inshallah. Make dua that Allah allows me to perform Hajj and become Haji Saab, inshallah. Become Haji. I don't know about the Saab. 0777948182. Also, let me know if you want to become the Riddle Master this morning. 0777948182. Mariam says, that wasn't me. I thought it wasn't you, Mariam. That wasn't probably Mariam. Mariam saying, can I be the Riddle Master? You can indeed. You can indeed, Mariam. Send me the riddle right now so we can share the riddle with the listeners. It's 8:15. So, yep, listeners, we are now officially on DAB, Alhamdulillah. Officially on DAB, so please do of course try your best to let other people know about that. So we'll get some social media posts out that on as well, and you can share that with people. Also, of course, I will give you more information, but the Sisters of Souk taking place, of course, this Saturday. Please do be aware of that. An amazing place for all you sisters to be at, inshallah ta'ala, and children under the age of 10, this Saturday at the Dalo Center. I'll give you more information very shortly. We've got Imran saying, Salam, brother. This is another Imran, not of course the Imran. This is talking about yesterday, saying, hope you well. Another stabbing at Kingsway Park yesterday. What is wrong with our youth? And quite a few images, videos you're sending through. I was aware of that, and I did see the images on WhatsApp and the various different messages flying about. So yeah, fortunately, Alhamdulillah, I think I have read in the news that it's not fatal, and the young man, I think 19-year-old, is not in danger, which is Alhamdulillah, great news. But yeah, it's what can you say? It's not good. So may Allah protect our youth out there. May Allah give them sukoon in their hearts and get them out of this. Whatever reasons why they're doing this, I have no idea what is causing this, but may Allah make it easy for all our youth out there. 8:16 is the time. It's 8:16 on this Wednesday morning, the 13th of May, and we've got someone messaged you yesterday with a riddle. It's not fair if I do it. That is very good. That's very good of you, Mariam, but the only problem I have now is I need to find who did it yesterday. It was actually someone who doesn't normally... Oh, actually, it was Manavar.
It was Munawwar, so I remembered because I thought it wasn't somebody actually normally messages in. So it was Munawwar who did it. And the riddle is, what gets wetter the more it dries? What gets wetter the more it dries? What am I talking about? It's 8:17, listeners. 8:17 on this Wednesday morning. Wednesday. Yeah, traffic-wise, not too bad, not too bad. I was just trying to get an update on this. But yeah, traffic-wise, looking good. Unless you can tell me otherwise, I think generally traffic is looking good, inshallah. Let's go to a little quick. Let's go to, how about, this dunya is not my home. This was requested by Ish that day. This was requested by Ish. This is Roo featuring Khatija. And this is Dunya is Not My Home. It's 8:17, and then we'll, if you want to play, listen to anything else too, let me know. I will try to see if I can line up another track for you in just a few moments.

That is a ruh. That is, this dunya is not my home, my dear and sisters. And that's something that we should realize and accept. This dunya is not my home. Salaam, hope you're fine. I think the Ridlan says this from Farzana. Happy to hear that. So, Salaam alaikum, inshallah, all is well. I think the Ridlan says this from Nahid. Happy to hear Inspire is now available in Damn, mashallah. Thank you so much. Keep us in your du'as, inshallah ta'ala. And let people know as well. Salaam alaikum from Ibtihal Intisar. Ibtihal and Intisar. The answer is this. Absolutely correct. Ibtihal Intisar. Hope you guys are well. I remember seeing you at an event a long time ago now, but alhamdulillah, hope you guys are well. Assalamu alaikum, it's Sanaya. The answer is this correct. Assalamu alaikum, it's Huria Salimin, Ishan Salimin, Izan Salimin. I think the real answer is this correct. Assalamu alaikum, Muhammad Isa from Sheffield. How are you guys doing in Sheffield? Your answer is correct, by the way. Hamad from Sheffield says the answer is this. Assalamu alaikum, Naeem here. The answer to the riddle is this. And Mariam says the answer is this. Every single one of you have got the answer absolutely correct. So well done, mashallah. After the break, listeners, we'll be speaking to Tariq Khamis. Tariq Khamis from the local Palestinian Solidarity Group about a march apparently that's coming up this weekend. So we're going to talk more about that after the break, inshallah. So Tariq Khamis will be on the radio after the break. If you have any questions, if you have any pointers, if you have any comments at all, then do of course WhatsApp them in on 0777948182. We've got Hamad says, can you please play anything by Khalid Sadiq? Anything by Khalid Sadiq? Yep, let's have a look. We'll have a look in Khalid Sadiq's folder and see what we can play for you, inshallah. So listeners, you are listening to Inspire FM. It is the Rise and Shine show. And of course, we have got the great news this morning of being on Dab, alhamdulillah. Zahir says, can you repeat the riddle? Indeed, I can. Let me scroll all the way down to Munawwar's message. Here we go. What gets wetter the more it dries? What gets wetter the more it dries? Do let me know your thoughts on that, inshallah. What gets wetter the more it dries, inshallah? It's 8:22. So yep, we are on Dab. We have got, of course, the Soul Sisters event taking place this Saturday, inshallah, this Saturday from 1 p.m. to 7 p.m. Lots of amazing stuff going on there, as well as a raffle. So please do come down and check it out. All the money raised will be going to Imran Cancer Appeal, inshallah. So please do help them out. So it's a really good event, mashallah, and all the money is going to charity as well, inshallah ta'ala. And also, of course, listeners, Inspire Eid is back, alhamdulillah. For those of you who haven't heard, alhamdulillah, we were given the permission last Friday, in fact quite late Friday, for the permission, alhamdulillah. But yeah, we announced it, and we've been working very hard over the weekend. Yesterday I was here till almost 10 o'clock. The day before I was here till almost 10 o'clock. So yeah, lots of work going into trying to make this an amazing Eid for you. If you are available to volunteer, guys, we need help the day before setting up on Tuesday, most likely the 26th. Eid possibly being on Wednesday the 27th. So Wednesday the 27th and 28th, Thursday will be the event day. And obviously we need help packing up the next day on Friday. So over those 3-4 days, it is half term. If you are available to help anybody young, obviously if there's any youngsters I want to help, it'll be helpful if you're with a guardian. But yeah, it'll be really useful and helpful if anybody can volunteer, inshallah ta'ala, any of those days. Let us know what times are available, and that will be really, really helpful. Salaam alaikum, Tariq bhai. Ya Allah, forgive us all our sins. Ameen. Keep us away from all that is bad. Ameen. Ya Allah, people have a disadvantage. Help them and cure them. Ameen. Ya Allah, please give everyone on this earth you made guaranteed Jannah. Ameen. I think we'll answer this from Zahir. Thank you so much for your daily du'as, mashallah. May Allah bless you and your answers correct. Ikra Fezan Noura, your answers correct. Ya Allah, make it easy for you and everybody going to high. Say Ameen from Ibtihal Intisar. Thank you so much, Ibtihal Intisar, for your beautiful du'a. May Allah make it easy for everyone traveling to Hajj, inshallah ta'ala. May Allah make it easy for everyone. May Allah accept their troubles, their travels, and their Hajj, inshallah. May Allah accept everyone's Hajj. Ameen. Salam, the answers is from Hamda. Absolutely correct. And Hamdan Haika, in regards to... Hamad, in regards to your request to Khalid Sadiq, we're going to go to a little bit of Tala Al-Badru Alayna, taking us up to the break. I'll be back straight after.

ملك القدوس. السلام عليكم listeners, welcome back to Inspire 105.1 FM. You're listening to the Rise and Shine show. A few more answers coming in saying something about baby jinn or something. I've no idea what that is. That's from Ibtihal, and of course Intisar. Not too sure if that's a spelling mistake. Aslam brothers, real answer is correct from the Zina. Isba says salam, the answer is water. Interesting. Not too sure how water qualifies. We've got salam alaikum wa barakatuh. Yesterday we buried a brother from Gaza who had recently arrived. He had no family with him here apart from his nephew, flew in from Germany to attend the janaza. Alhamdulillah, within 30 minutes the community came together and the burial costs were covered. May Allah reward every single person who donated. Ameen. Today was a powerful reminder that within our communities there are people who are carrying heavy burdens silently. Some have come from war, loss and displacement. Some are living alone. Some are struggling financially, emotionally, spiritually, yet may never ask for help. It's also a reminder that death does not wait for anyone. It reaches a person wherever Allah has written for them. MashaAllah. Jazakallah. The letter goes on. In fact, this janaza took place in Sheffield. So Jazakallah for the tariq. I need to quickly move on to the Salah spot because we have got, of course, the... cool as well, hopefully in a few minutes. Salat al-Fajr is at 3:23 this morning. Sunrise was 5:12. Zuhr 1:03. Asr 6:17. Today Maghrib is at 8:48 and Isha 9:56. We've got Fajr is 3:22 tomorrow. Sunrise 5:10. Zuhr 1:03. Asr is 6:18. Maghrib 8:50. Isha is at 9:58. Inshallah. So lots of salah times there. Inshallah. Very important to make sure we remember our salah times and make sure, of course, we pray our salahs on time. We've got going on the BBC website. Streeting arrives at number 10 for Starmer meeting ahead of King's speech. The PM's talks with the health secretary, seen as a potential leadership rival, come after he resisted Labour calls to stand down. PM prepares for King's speech as he faces leadership crisis, the potential challenges to Keir Starmer. There's a few links there on the BBC website. Watch, there's a video here, resignations, drama and defiance at Downing Street. How could a Labour leadership contest work? There's a full update there. And a decade on, Trump returns to a stronger and more assertive China. Beijing is arguably the most powerful competitor the US has confronted in history, one analyst has said. This is a story on the BBC. Going over to the Al Jazeera website. Trump travels to meet China's Xi Jinping as U.S. war on Iran looms large. Israel advances to finals of Eurovision 2026 as countries and fans call for boycott. Israel military targets second car on Lebanon highway, Lebanese media. Trump should not expect much as China will not jeopardize relationships with Iran. And this is a story on the Al Jazeera website. And we also have strike targets car on Lebanese motorway. So why is Iran increasingly targeting the UAE in its war messaging? UK PM Starmer set to meet rivals streeting amid pledge to carry on governing. Your thoughts on that? Weather-wise, today it's going to be light rain showers with some sunshine peeking through the clouds at times as well all day long. High temperatures of 10 to 11 today, so feeling quite cold. Winds of 16 to 17 miles per hour. Similar outlook tomorrow. And in fact, over the weekend, next 3-4 days, is going to be a mix of a little bit of sunshine, a little bit of rain over the next few days, inshallah ta'ala. Sports-wise, let's go over to the sport. Let's have a look at some of the fixtures. Yesterday, there was Scottish Premier League. Premiership, of course, on Monday, we had Tottenham and Leeds was 1-1. Today, we have got Manchester City versus Crystal Palace. League One tomorrow, and Friday, there is Aston Villa versus Liverpool. Friday 8 p.m. kickoff, Aston Villa versus Liverpool there. We've got worst time for the bin men to come during school run. It is, even this morning I got stuck behind the bin men for quite a while, to be honest. So yeah, it is quite problematic, but then they of course have a job to do. So do you think it'd be better, rather, I think they stop at 6 o'clock in the morning, the bin men. Do you think it'd be better if they start after the school run? Maybe they should start at 9 rather than at 6, and then they carry on working during the day and then finish before the rush in the afternoon, maybe. Salam Mubarak on your Hajj. When are you flying out? That's my day with the Matlub. The Matlub on Tuesday, inshallah. I'm flying out on Tuesday the 19th. So today is Wednesday. So I've got less than a week. Next week, this time, inshallah, if Allah subhanahu wa ta'ala wills,
I could be in Makkah, inshallah, next week this time. Inshallah, may Allah make it easy. Ameen. So listeners, let's go to a quick nasheed. Which one should we go to? Let's go to I Remember Your Smile, and let's see if I can get hold of the the brother who we will be speaking to now, inshallah. Let's see if I can get hold of him now.

0: Assalamu alaikum, welcome back, welcome back. I do believe our guest has joined us, so let me quickly see if we can bring our dear brother Tariq Khamis on to the radio. 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
1: Thank you very much and good morning.
0: Thank you for joining us this morning. Yep, and of course, Tariq, before we make a start on, of course, the march taking place this Saturday, first, if you'd like to introduce yourself and, of course, your role within the local Palestine Solidarity Group.
1: Yes, yeah, I'm currently the treasurer of the Luton Palestine Solidarity Campaign. It's an open membership, and we have probably over 200 members in Luton and around. And we work with many, many other people in organisations like Stand Up Against Racism, Friends of Al-Aqsa, the Campaign Against the Arms Trade, etc. We also work with PSC nationally for these demonstrations and national actions defeat Zionism and Israel's genocide in Gaza and the continuing ethnic cleansing in the West Bank.
0: Thank you. That's, of course, Tariq Khamis from the local Palestine Solidarity Campaign. Regarding the Palestine Solidarity Campaign, you mentioned a number of people associated with the organization already. How easy is it to join the campaign itself, or is there a process to do that if anybody's listening out there that wants to be part of this?
1: That's quite easy. I mean, you can follow us on Instagram, mainly, and is the main thing we have on social media. But if you want to join, we basically run through a WhatsApp group to combine people, and it's basically there's the Luton PSC group, and then there's the Luton PSC updates group. The difference being one, anyone can put posts, so you get obviously lots of posts, and the other one is just for announcements. But people can contact us anytime, and you can contact us on email, which is lutonpsc@gmail.com. If they want to join, then we'll add them to our group so they can see what's happening and join us on the many campaigns and actions we do in Luton and around the UK.
0: Excellent. Thank you for that. And in regards, of course, to today's interview itself is actually in line with the march taking place this Saturday, and I've got the poster in front of me that you shared, and I can share that with the listeners if there's anyone who would require the poster. Nakba 78, March for Palestine United Against Tommy Robinson and the Far Right. Nakba 78, it says. Tell us, for those listeners who don't actually understand what the Nakba is, what is the Nakba and why particularly Nakba 78?
1: Well, okay, the 78 is the easy one because it's the 78 years since the Nakba took place. Now, Nakba is an Arabic word, it means catastrophe. And it's when, in 1948, when the then the Zionist movement, before Israel was formed, the year before and the years after, they were ethnic cleansing the Palestinians from Palestine because the UN, unfortunately, they did a partition, and they gave most of Palestine, 56% of it, to the Zionists, and the rest to the Palestinians. But the Zionists weren't happy with that, and they basically already had a well-armed army and were prepared and attacked the rest of Palestine, up to the borders with the West Bank, and then before they went into Gaza. And then obviously that's been called a catastrophe because 750,000 Palestinians were ejected forcefully from Palestine by the Zionists then. And as we know, it's happened since. They had 67 when they went into the West Bank and Gaza and into the Golan Heights and have remained there since. And of course today they're expanding again, driving Palestinians out of the West Bank, who've had a genocide in Gaza, and you know the majority of Gaza is still occupied now by Israeli troops, and of course they're now occupying much of Lebanon and bombing Beirut.
0: Thank you for that, Tariq. That is, of course, the Nakba, for those of you listeners who didn't understand what the Nakba was. And, of course, 78 years is what it's representing regarding the march this, of course, Saturday. So tell us a little bit more about that. So this Saturday, 16th May, 12 p.m., Exhibition Road, London, SW72DB is what the poster says. What is this march in particular for, Tariq? And why is it important for people, whether you're part of the Palestine Solidarity campaign or not otherwise, why is it important for people to attend something like this?
1: Well, there's two things happening. I mean, first of all, there's been 34 demonstrations now since the Gaza genocide started in London, and this one is actually becoming the vitally important one. There's been over 100,000, and sometimes once there was 800,000 people in these demonstrations in London. So they are well supported, and the idea is to give solidarity to the Palestinians, to call on the government to stop arming Israel and to stop helping them in the reconnaissance, to basically force the government to take the right moral stand and support the Palestinians and sanction Israel. But why this one is actually vitally important, we need to get as many people down as possible. It's for two reasons. One, despite the organisers talking to the Met Police back in September about this march, the Met Police then gave the fascists under Tommy Robertson the right to have a march in Westminster and in Trafalgar Square and in the centre of London, and not the Palestine March, which has been marching for all these times and with important dates of Nakba. So it was a deliberate racist move by the Met Police to put a fascist movement, claiming that the Palestinians are the hate marchers and the fascists somehow have better rights to be marching in London. So there's two reasons to be there. One is to, of course, support the Palestinians, which is vitally important, but also to oppose the rise of the fascists and their branch of Islamophobia. You know, they are one of the biggest people actually claiming that they want to basically get rid of all the Muslims in this country. You know, they are utmost vile racists, and we have to stand up and oppose them. And a demonstration is one big way. When they see millions of people on the street, that will really send a message, not just to the fascists, but they're not wanted, but also to the government and to the Met Police. They got it wrong. But it's more than that, because recently the government haven't been calling for banning the fascists off the street. They've just taken the Islamophobic line of supporting them and saying that the Palestine marches should be banned. So we really, really must show the government that we are the people of love. We are the people who are not hate marchers. We have many, many Jews who also come on our marches, thousands, in fact. And it's important that they show that not just Muslims, Christians, but also Jewish people support the Palestinians. And it's not just one voice in the community, but the majority support the Palestinians.
0: Thank you for that, Tariq. And of course, a very important, I think, point to add there regarding whether it's this march or any other march that takes place, of course, or any other demonstration locally or nationally, of course, the importance of it being peaceful. And I think making sure that the intention, of course, of the organizers is achieved, not by, of course, creating problems. And I think this sometimes, it was a very important point, I think, that Tariq has mentioned there. Also, just to add, of course, regarding the Met Police's decision to, of course, allow this march for the far right. Unfortunately, the Met Police are not here to comment on their decision, so we're not in a position to verify or disagree with regarding how that decision came about. So again, at a later date, hopefully maybe on a Friday Night Live, we may be able to get a representative of the Met Police to find out how this decision-making process actually takes place, and then hopefully they'll be able to maybe inform us a little better on that. Tariq, thank you so much for your time this morning. And of course, in regards, just to quickly before we finish, I know I only said we need 10 minutes of your time, we've taken about 15 already. In regards the travel arrangements for this Saturday, is there any particular travel arrangements, or are people just expected to turn up themselves?
1: It's basically because we're quite close. We have done coaches in the past, but this time we're going down by train. It is important people go down in groups because we know the fascists around. They're not nice people. So what we're saying to people, you want to get up, go to South Kensington Station. So take a tube either down to St Pancras and take the Piccadilly line to South Kensington. It's probably the best. The other one is Blackfriars and take the Circle line to South Kensington, and that's just go south of Exhibition Road, and you can just walk up into the demonstration, which will be big, so you can't miss it. But the more we have, the better. So Exhibition Road is just south of Hyde Park, and it's if you go South Kensington, as I said, tube station, you just that's just south of the Exhibition Road, and you just walk up, and it'll be great to see many, many people, thousands of people from Luton to go down and show not just their support for Palestine, but also to show the fascists, we don't want them, the far right, that we do not want them here in our country. We oppose them. And to tell the government, you will not ban us. We are the people.
0: Excellent. Thank you so much, Tariq, for your time this morning. We will share this information with our listeners, and most likely, I'm sure, definitely, we'll be speaking to yourself at a later point about other projects that you do. And thank you for all the work that you do for Palestine Solidarity Campaign, and of course, all your volunteers as well. Thank you from us, of course, for the people of Palestine and all the work that you do. Thank you this morning, Tariq.
1: Thank you very much, Tariq. Thank you.
0: That was, of course, Tariq Khamis from the Palestine Solidarity Campaign. Very, very important, of course, for these marches and demonstrations going on. I think it's very important to remember the reason why you go to these marches, and I think extremely important to make sure that you do not cause problems. And I think this is why sometimes, where unfortunately people do get emotional at these places, and it does get sometimes quite temperamental, and then people end up doing stuff which unfortunately puts the whole organisation, the setup, the arrangement, everybody in bad light. So please do be very, very careful when attending these marches, and be on good behavior and understand why you're going there. If you're going there for the people of Palestine, then keep the people of Palestine in your du'as, in your minds, in your actions, and make sure that you do not let yourselves down, and definitely do not let the people of Palestine down with your actions, inshallah. I've got a message coming in from Dr. Naeem saying, Salaam Naeem again. As a resident group coordinator, I always ask people to check on their neighbors on the left and the right of their home in order to keep an eye on them for the well-being. If every neighbor does this, then no one will go hungry in Luton, where nobody will suffer in silence for any of their problems. Thank you so much, Dr. Naeem Ashraf. It's so true. Even if each of us just looked after one neighbor on either side, it would be perfect. Just one neighbor on each side, inshallah ta'ala. A message coming in saying, when is this march? Is this Saturday? This Saturday, 16th May, 12 p.m. And they are meeting at Exhibition Road in London. Exhibition Road in London, Nakba 78. This is, of course, entitled Nakba 78. And I'm sure there's been many different marches with different titles, with different calls. But this is in particular around the Nakba. So listen, this is 8:50. Let me quickly give you the answer to the riddle before we go. The riddle this morning was courtesy of Munawwar. And let me scroll down. Where's Munawwar's message gone now? It was yesterday, so quite a few messages down. What gets wetter the more it dries? A towel. Obviously, as the towel dries you, the towel gets wet, and hence you have to then dry the towel. What gets wetter the more it dries? It is indeed a towel was the answer that I was looking for, inshallah. Listeners, a massive jazakallah here for tuning in this morning. May Allah bless you all, may Allah protect you all, may Allah subhanahu wa ta'ala give you the tawfiq to do the best wherever we can, inshallah ta'ala, however we can, whatever little we can do, inshallah ta'ala. And something like this, where what Dr. Naeem is suggesting, I believe it to be very little, just checking on one neighbor. If you can do more than that, I remember my neighbor, the Mohit, actually, I think they had set something up where they were checking up. There's about a few people on their road, and they were checking 40 neighbors on either side and making sure that between about four or five of them, they were checking on the whole road. Subhanallah, that is amazing, mashallah. And I'm sure we can all do a little bit, inshallah. So, my dear sisters, let's check up on our neighbors. Let's check up on, especially from a school perspective. It could even be somebody maybe who's in school with you, or maybe walks with your child to school, and you know that they're struggling, or maybe it's like today, on a day like today where it's wet and cold and windy, and they're in a shirt, for example, they haven't even got an appropriate jacket. then there is a problem there somewhere. Maybe they're not wearing the appropriate footwear. Maybe there's holes in their shoes and their socks are getting wet and they're constantly complaining to you about that. We can do something about it. There's lots of organizations. Level Trust helps a lot with that kind of stuff. Food Bank, of course, when it comes to food, inshallah, and stuff. There's lots of organizations out there that can help people. But we as a society, as a community, mashallah, should come together and make sure that we reach out to people and make sure people are not suffering in silence, inshallah. So beautiful example there, Dr. Naeem, mashallah, may Allah bless you, jazakallah khair. And yeah, let us know of anything else that people can do as well, inshallah. Listeners, a massive jazakallah for tuning in. Please do, of course, let people know that we are now on DAB. Indeed, Inspire Radio is on DAB, mashallah. And we also, of course, have got Inspire Eid back, mashallah. For those of you who don't know, Inspire Eid is back, inshallah. And if you can volunteer with that, if you can help with that, get involved. Let us know. Let me know if you can volunteer, and I can, of course, get your details down. This year, it will be extremely important to volunteer. A, because we're back after one missed, Eid, and we've got lots of work to do in a very short time. And secondly, I myself won't be present. I will be, inshallah, on the plains of Arafat the day before Eid, and doing the various Hajj rituals the next day, making dua for each and every single one of you guys in the best of places to make dua, inshallah. So yeah, all more reason for people to join and help, because I physically won't be able to. So listeners, where you live is where your community is. Community is not race or color, my dear brother Aish. Thank you so much, Aish, for adding that there. Jazakallah, may Allah bless you, bro. Sam Yusuf, Hasbi Rabbi, taking us up to the end of the show. A massive jazakallah for tuning in. Assalamu alaikum wa rahmatullahi wa barakatuhu.

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0: Bismillah ar-Rahman ar-Rahim. Alhamdulillah, we're here again for the second portion of our program, Shining Stars. Shining Stars special. This time the program is going to be around the Falsafa-e Hajj, which is more important and the most sacred time for the Muslims, those who are preparing for the pilgrimage of Hajj. And also it's going to be followed by some of the conversations which are going to be around Eid al-Adha, and I have a very distinguished guest in my studios, as always, somebody who gives his time whenever I've called him out to be able to come in our studios, Qari Muhammad Ismail Rashid Sahab. MashaAllah, he's a very learned person, DL, Deputy Lieutenant from the Buckingham Palace. He's been in the university as a Muslim chaplain, and many, many more hats I could continuously carry on. But Qari Sahab, thank you so much for serving the community of South Yorkshire over many years itself. And today, as always, whenever we called you in to talk about some very, very important subjects, and I have really turned this program today to make it a special program of Hajj and Eid al-Adha. Qari Sahab, those people who are listening and those who are wanting or willing to be preparing, we will be talking at, and can I warmly welcome you to these studios today.
1: Thank you. Bismillah ar-Rahman ar-Rahim. Alhamdulillah Rabbil Alameen. As-salatu was-salamu ala Sayyidina Nabiyyil Mursaleen. Sayyidina wa Habibana wa Shafi'ana wa Nana Muhammad wa ala alihi wa sahbihi ajma'in. First of all, Brother Muhammad Ali, assalamu alaikum wa rahmatullahi wa barakatuh to you and to your listeners. I'm really, really, you know, feel very fortunate that you are giving us this opportunity, and you are the provider of this service to the community, which is a great service where people are enlightened with a very important, you know, guidelines which is related to our faith. So Jazakallah khair, may Allah reward you in this world and the hereafter. I think the community will remember all your services, but particularly this one where you are giving your time, as well as, you know, putting the program on each and every important occasions, you offer the community the most needed guidelines. I think it's very important. And you also bring ulama and scholars, and I'm sure that alhamdulillah all the ulama always on your request or the opportunities you provide, they always come and attend. But I'm your brother. I will always come, inshallah. For the deen of Allah subhanahu wa ta'ala azza wa jalla. And I know we worked in many, many fields for many, many years. And inshallah, many, many years to come, we will work together sincerely, inshallah, with ikhlas. And may Allah reward you for everything you are doing. So it's not only the PMC or the Link FM or anything, the masajid you are serving, the graves and, all the issues of funerals, the hospitals, the NHS, and wherever I go, you know, I see your name, mashallah. Jazakallah khair, may Allah reward you. And, we were very concerned 2 or 3 years ago about your health. And me and your son, you know, were talking about that, how we're going to stop you from all these activities. But we failed, and you were successful. So may Allah give you healthy life, long life, and inshallah that you prosper and work more and more for the deen of Allah subhanahu wa ta'ala azza wa jal, because this is a great, you know, opportunity, a great work for the rewards you're going to get in this world and in the hereafter. May Allah accept our efforts and your effort particularly, and give us sincerity and ikhlas, inshallah.
0: May Allah subhanahu wa ta'ala accept my sincere efforts, and if there are any shortfalls, is from myself, not from Allah subhanahu wa ta'ala. May Allah subhanahu wa ta'ala help him and keep me steadfast in serving the deen of the best of my ability.
1: Ameen.
0: But more importantly, Qari Sahab, I'm surrounded by some very, very lovely people, you know, yes, from the ulamas to people to families to,
1: yes,
0: to ladies to gents to young, yes, to old. I'm really, yes, really fortunate and blessed.
1: Mashallah.
0: Allah subhanahu wa ta'ala, yes, make it easy. And I'm,
1: yes,
0: more importantly, I'm surrounded by a lovely family,
1: yes,
0: who do sort of help me and support me,
1: mashallah,
0: and the time when I spend outside.
1: Yeah.
0: But I feel that if I'm able to change, make a change, help anybody, yeah, anything small or something, yes, Allah subhanahu wa ta'ala accept it. And it'll be remembered in generations to come, that we was able to do something.
1: Yes.
0: And myself and yourself and many more who was able to stand up and, you know, stand for the people who are voiceless. Alhamdulillah, yeah. Alhamdulillah. And rightly so, you know, I've seen you yourself from a very young age. You know, very articulate, you know. Yeah. I remember the time when safeguarding was a huge issue. Yes. In Sheffield, and the masajid were really not addressing this. You stepped up with the Sheffield City Council and provided the safeguarding opportunities and teaching and preparing our ulamas and masajid. And the safeguarding word itself is safeguarding people, is safeguarding the masajid.
1: Yes.
0: And the community and Islam in itself. And alhamdulillah, you know, Allah subhanahu wa ta'ala picks those people who want to have some works done. And hence, when it's ill health, you sort of fade away for slightly, but when you're back, you're back with a really big bank. But mashallah, you have had the privilege of doing Hajj many a time. And I think today is an opportunity for us to share them experiences and give some guidance and tips to those people who are already gone, who are going, and know those who are preparing to go Hajj.
1: Yes.
0: It's a journey of once in a lifetime. Either you get it right or you wasted money.
1: Yes.
0: And I think this is here to talk about falsify Hajj. Where did it start from?
1: Yeah. Jazakallah khair. Thank you very much. And I just add to your comments just one thing, that Brother Muhammad Ali, we are very fortunate that we have a community leader like yourself who has the ability to take people together from all backgrounds and from every background. I saw, you know, a number of occasions that even Muslims and non-Muslims and from all communities, you take, you know, everybody together. May Allah reward you and may Allah extend your life. May Allah accept your efforts. Coming back to Hajj, alhamdulillah, I'm very fortunate that Allah blessed me living there myself, you know, in the holy Haramain Sharifain, and for some time. And I'm also, alhamdulillah, you know, I even don't remember the accounts how many times, you know, alhamdulillah, did Hajj. But my first Hajj was with your Ustadi Muhtaram and my Ustadi Muhtaram, Hazrat Mawlana Ubaidur Rahman Sahib, in 1976. When I was there, I was very young, and they came from England. So they joined me there. And that was a very unique Hajj. And subhanAllah, after that, you know, the whole scenario of the Hajj changed. It was very, very difficult one as well. Do you remember that the Mataf was half, you know, tiles, and the other half was pebbles, you know. So subhanAllah, you can imagine. And the big buildings were still working on, you know, the initial buildings, which is obviously, and it was so many historic places were there which are not there. And you know, getting water in Mina was absolutely a big task, you know. So the tanks used to come and give you water with one bottle or something like that. And alhamdulillah, today Hajj became very easy, alhamdulillah, and we have plenty of you know facilities. Even for able bodies and people who with disabilities, you know, have no difficulty at all, alhamdulillah. And the most dangerous thing was, you know, that when it came to the stoning of Shaitan. So in 2007, Shaitan, you know, Rami, actually I saw with my own eyes hundreds of people died, you know, in crush, in stampede. With my own eyes, I was there, you know, subhanAllah.

0: special college of building and engineering for this purpose, were established for this purpose, to see how they, and alhamdulillah, they themselves, you know, design everything, that how this on the forthcoming years, for the next centuries, how this can, you know, take the highest capacity of people. And alhamdulillah, today you see how nicely people are organized and do the, you know, and inshallah in the forthcoming, you know, years, inshallah, we'll see more and more development, inshallah, and we'll see more and more, you know, particularly the very important historic places will be preserved, and more specifically will be available for the Muslim community, inshallah. And alhamdulillah, the work is going on. I've seen it with my own eyes. I participated, you know, the whole life of the Prophet sallallahu alaihi wasallam being and the hijrah, tariq al-hijrah, and all that will be is revived, you know, through different, you know, to make it a historic lessons for the forthcoming generation. And also the holy houses in Mecca and Medina and all that, you know, and the old city of Medina being reacted recreated again, you know, through AI and all that. And that is available for the Muslims, you know, to see themselves, you know, how the Prophet sallallahu alaihi wasallam. But anyway, I'm coming back to Hajj, you know, because you started that, how, you know, as we all know that the first is Kaaba was built by the angels, and then obviously by Adam alayhi salam, and then it was destroyed in the flood of Nuh alayhi salam, and then it was rebuilt by Ibrahim alayhi salam. Hajj, though ulama is saying, was there since Adam alayhi salam, and all the prophets of Allah subhanahu wa ta'ala azza wa jal, you know, as we learn from some of the narrations, that almost all of them, you know, have been and doing Hajj of, mm-hmm. of Baytullah. 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You know, you call people for Hajj. And in one of the hadiths of the Prophet sallallahu alayhi salam, it is said that Allah subhanahu wa ta'ala, made the voice of Ibrahim alayhi salam to be heard by so many arwah, you know, the souls.
1: Subhanallah.
0: And alam al arwah. And whoever responded to that, yes, will be going there for Hajj.
1: Subhanallah.
0: Yeah. And Allah saying that everybody will come to you, whether they are on a very, you know, on camels and, you know, walk, or by foot or whatever. And since then, you know, Hajj was started. And then the incident of Ismail alayhi salam, you know, with the with Zamzam, with the water of Zamzam, with his mother Ibrahim alayhi salam leaving his family behind, and then coming back and try to sacrifice Ismail alayhi salam, the hukam of Allah subhanahu wa ta'ala azza wa jalla, and change everything. But I'm just coming, you know, cutting short, you know, coming
1: yeah,
0: to
1: yeah, that's fine.
0: So all this is actually the way how Ibrahim alayhi salam perform Hajj. And then obviously left it for, you know, the forthcoming generation. And when the Prophet sallallahu alaihi wasallam came, the Prophet sallallahu alaihi wasallam rectified those which were changed by people, you know. So
1: okay, over period, yeah.
0: Yes, over period. So for example, like, you know, the Prophet sallallahu alaihi wasallam said, everybody must go to Arafah on the 9th. So what happened previously, you know, Quraysh used to say, we don't need to go to Arafat because we are pure people, you know. Okay. We have no sin on our part. So they used to become sure. So, you know, on the command of Allah subhanahu wa ta'ala, Prophet sallallahu alaihi wasallam said, everybody. When they used to finish from Arafat, the people wouldn't go from Muzdalifah until the sun is shining, on a mountain in Muzdalifah called Thabir. So the Meccans used to say Asfar al-Sabir. Sabir become golden, you know, in color. Okay. So therefore we should march now. The Prophet sallallahu alaihi wasallam said, no, that's wrong. You know, we should actually immediately after the Fajr, first instance of the Fajr or the light of the Fajr, should leave, you know, Muzdalifah and go to Mina. So actually, and then the sacrifices being given

0: which is the Sunnah of Ibrahim alayhi salam, and that became part of the Hajj as well. But also, you know, with the hukum of Allah subhanahu wa ta'ala azza wa jal, Allah has given this Sunnah of Ibrahim alayhi salam to the Ummah of Muhammad sallallahu alayhi wasallam as well, because we are the closest to the way or the religious etiquettes of Ibrahim alayhi salam. So Allah has given, blessed the Ummah of Muhammad sallallahu alayhi wasallam with this great blessing of Allah subhanahu wa ta'ala azza wa jalla. And I will come to elaborate on that. So people who are going for Hajj, you know, we're talking about those brothers and sisters, they are still, you know, not gone. Or the very first thing is that Hajj is fard, compulsory upon every person who in their age of puberty, they had sufficient money which can take them there and they can do Hajj, and that amount came into their possession at any time, then Hajj became fard for them. Only for sisters, that previously was the condition that they should have mahram. If people are, you know, have with special need or people with disability, they should have somebody who can take care of them. But nowadays, alhamdulillah, you know, these issues are mainly addressed through the government support. So for example, for sisters nowadays, they form groups. And according to Imam Shafi'i rahimahullah ta'ala, if they are groups, they are in groups and they have protection, so they can, you know, go for Hajj. Otherwise, you know, the Prophet sallallahu alaihi wasallam previously prohibited. But, you know, we have example of, you know, Azwaj Mutahharat, the family of the Prophet sallallahu alaihi wasallam, our mothers, the mother of our believers, they have done Hajj, you know, but under the guardianship of or those who were with them. So however, coming to that, I'm saying that Hajj is a great, you know, fariza, compulsion, and for people who have to do this fariza, they should do it as soon as possible. They must not wait that, you know, until I will do it when I become old or I'll do it. These are all from shaitan, because nobody knows when we're going to go from this world. True. So that's why ulama is saying that it is filfor. People should do it as soon as possible. The other thing is that actually, you know, you never know that situation change in lifetime.
1: True.
0: And not doing Hajj while it is fard upon you is very, very bad. I mean, you won't mention it, how bad it is, or being condemned by the Prophet sallallahu alaihi wasallam. So you mustn't do that. And if somebody's parents, for example, passed away, or your relatives, close relatives, brothers or sisters who had Hajj fard upon them, but they couldn't do it, so please do it on their behalf. You know, that will be a great good you are doing to them, inshallah. Send somebody, or you should do it yourself if you can, if you have done your own. So do Hajj Badal. Yeah. And also for those, they are doing Nafli Hajj. For example, they have done their own fard, they mustn't do Nafli Hajj. They can do Nafli Hajj, but to do double reward, to get double reward for their Hajj, they must do it as a Hajj Badal on behalf of anybody.
1: Somebody else, yeah.
0: Somebody else. But they get their reward, and the other person get the reward.
1: If you're doing a Hajj Badal for somebody else, right?
0: Yeah.
1: Now what you said, somebody who's probably thinking of doing a Nafl Hajj, yeah? Do they need to be paid, or does that need to be recompensated, or
0: if they
1: do it out of their own will?
0: Yeah, I mean, they can do it out of their own will.
1: Okay.
0: If the person who passed away, he did wasiyah, so right, that should come from his family. Wealth or his family. But I mean, if somebody does it, for example, you know, alhamdulillah, I've always done it for somebody else, for Allah subhanahu wa ta'ala azza wa jal. I've hardly, probably once or twice, you know, been paid by somebody. Otherwise, I always done for my grandfather, grandmother, for my so many, you know, ustads, relatives, and the family of the whole family of the Prophet sallallahu alaihi wasallam. Alhamdulillah, for the Prophet sallallahu alaihi wasallam, for so many other great scholars and ulama and mashayikh, on their behalf, you know, I've done it, and alhamdulillah, you get the reward for this, and that's the best way. And nowadays people are saying, you know, we can't, you even if you have done your Hajj, they won't let you go unless you do Hajj Badal, or you are a teacher or muallim or something like that. But anyway, I mean, that's another way. So people who are going, it is very important that they, if they have done their Hajj, they should do it on the Umrah. If they are doing their Hajj, the very first thing is that you do the Hajj. What our people do, they go for Hajj, but they don't learn Hajj.
1: True.
0: And they make terrible mistakes. And small mistakes can...
1: No preparation.
0: Yes, no preparation. So please take a booklet. There are now beautiful YouTube videos and booklets and all that. The important thing is that you learn about, call it manasik, you know, the way how to perform Hajj. Mm-hmm. You can learn dua. Very first dua is labbaik Allahumma labbaik labbaik la sharika laka labbaik innal hamda wal ni'mata laka wal mulk la sharika lak. Talbiya is very important.
1: Mm-hmm.
0: Other than that, you know, other duas like niyyah and so on and so forth, you can do that from the book. But talbiya is very essential. The other thing is that before you go, you must learn, you know, where you're going to put your ihram on, where you're going to. And the best thing is that to do it in the company of ulama and scholars.
1: Mashallah.
0: That's the best way, you know, to avoid. Because I've seen people, I'll give you the real example, that once, you know, I was, subhanallah, living in Jeddah for some time. So we were about 5-6 brothers, you know, like, you know, friends, and we went for Hajj. And we had a Hajj sahab with us, an elderly, at that time, you know, elderly person. May Allah, if he's still alive, you know, may Allah extend his life. If he's passed away, may Allah forgive him. So when we went to Arafat, and we were young, mashallah, mm-hmm. So we were doing Hajj, you know, walking on our own, you know, okay. So five, pedal six Hajj. People together, pedal Hajj, yes. So there is actually a valley, you know, before Arafat.
1: Yes.
0: Yeah. Which is very adjacent to Masjid Namira. The half of Masjid Namira is Arafat, and the other half is on the other side.
1: Yeah.
0: He went there. MashaAllah, you know, nice tent under the bridge and in the shadow of the bridge. And he said, you know, we're going to stay here. I said, we can't do it here. It's not Arafat. He said, this is my sixth Hajj I'm doing, you know, in
1: the same
0: place.
1: Right.
0: I said, yes. You haven't done Arafat. If you haven't, and Hajj is through them or whatever. But if you haven't been to Arafat, in the situation of Ihram on the 9th of Zulhijjah, that means your Hajj is gone. You know, you haven't done your Hajj. So that's
1: it's
0: why.
1: It's important to be in the plains of Arafah.
0: Indeed, yes. So from the 9th morning until the following morning, mm-hmm. So keeping in mind that the following night is also with the Arafah, subhanAllah. Whoever reached to Arafah, they have achieved their Hajj.
1: MashaAllah.
0: So, Ihram, Arafah, and Tawaf Ziyarat. They are the three fard, compulsory three things, you know, very important for the Hajj.
1: Ihram is the clothing.
0: Of course, yes. Yes. And the Ayyam, you know, the days, you know, in which.
1: Of Hajj.
0: Yeah, if somebody say, well, I've done my Ihram, but I'm going to do, you know, Hajj in probably October, you know, going to Arafah, it's useful at all. But to the brothers and sisters who are, tell me when is your break time, please, you know.
1: Yeah, you're fine at the moment.
0: Oh, okay. All right, okay. So the important thing is that if you are going for Hajj, my brother and sisters, please listen very carefully. Don't waste your money. You know, learn, you know, if we are praying Salat, we are learning Salat.
1: Bishop.
0: If you are paying Zakat, we are learning about the Masail of Zakat. Similarly, Hajj is an amal. And it's a faridah, and you must learn it properly. Learn it from ulama and scholars. We have a very great Hanafi alim, scholar of 7th century, Sheikh Sultan Mulla Ali Qari, rahimahullah ta'ala. Big, massive, you know, in each and every field, he's a champion, mashallah.
1: Mashallah.
0: In hadith, in tafsir, in fiqh, in qiraat, and he written a book as well, called Al-Manasik. The book of Hajj, Al-Manasik. Okay. He was himself in Hajj. He was himself in Hajj, and he made a mistake. So there was a Haji, and he didn't realize. The reason is that you are walking 5 days. You are going around. You are in, I mean, nowadays we have cars and buses and air-conditioned buses and that. But at that time, I've done Hajj. Subhanallah, walking Hajj is very, very difficult. And, you know, people get frustrated and all sorts of things. And particularly if the weather is hot as well. So this person was making doing something, and I don't remember whether he was doing sacrifices before pebbles or anything. And he Mullah Ali Qadri Rahmatullah said to him, "You are probably making a mistake." He said, "No, you are making a mistake." He said, "Why?" He said, "I read it in the book of Mullah." Incident himself. So the first time, you know, people go there, the very first thing is that when it comes to, you know, when you complete your Umrah, for example, or Hajj, you know, the people will bring pair of scissors, you know, young children and all that, and some people they take a few hair and they said, "You have gone, you've done." That's wrong.
1: Well, we are talking about taking snippet of hairs at the time of Umrah and Hajj. Inshallah, we'll be back after the break and we'll just continue from here.
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0: Bismillah ar-Rahman ar-Rahim. We're back from the break. Alhamdulillah, we have with us our distinguished guest, Qari Muhammad Ismail Rashid Sahib. MashaAllah, we're just talking about Mulakhaz-e Hajj. Alhamdulillah, some of the very, very important areas what Qari Sahib has touched on. The most important of it was being in the Madani Arafat. That is the unique time. If you missed it, you're out of it, your Hajj is invalid. So how important, everything else can sort of fit in, but you've got to be there on the day. Qari Sahib, we've talked about Masale Hajj and people preparing themselves to go for Hajj and that. If you look at the 5 days, can you just walk through the 5 days of Hajj? How are they? When do you move? Yeah. What do you do?
1: So on the 8th of Zulhijjah, actually, I don't exactly remember the dates, which is coming possibly, you know, probably the days. So the 8th of Zulhijjah, on the 8th, people go to Mina. Okay. So people throughout the day coming, starting from the morning. Mm-hmm. And sometimes people, you know, are prepared by the muallim and, you know, the agents, even during the nights. And
0: they send them out, yeah.
1: Yeah. But the actual fact is that on the 8th of Zulhijjah, the Prophet sallallahu alaihi wasallam, it's called Yawm al-Tarwiyah. Mm-hmm. Why it's called Yawm al-Tarwiyah? Because in Mina, they were, you know, used to give water to their animals. So it's called Yawm al-Tarwiyah,
0: right,
1: to prepare themselves for the next 3 or 4 days. So, you know, the Yawm al-Tarwiyah is also a very great day, you know, the 8th of, you know, that it's for preparation for the following day, as well as doing ibadah and, you know, salawat and so on and so forth.
0: So you're in the camps of Mina.
1: Yeah, the camps of Mina. This mm-hmm. is also sunnah of the Prophet sallallahu alaihi wasallam. And the following day in the morning, people march towards Arafah. Once you enter into Arafah, you are not allowed to get out, you know, until the sunset.
0: Okay.
1: So if you get out before the sunset and leave Arafah, you will incur dhamm, actually.
0: Right.
1: And
0: dhamm's a penalty.
1: Penalty. You will have to have penalty. So, yeah, after the sunset, you can leave anytime until, you know, the Fajr time. And but on the way back, you will be coming to Muzdalifah. So mm-hmm. you will have to combine Maghrib and Isha together.
0: In Arafat?
1: No, no. In the Arafat, if you are in the masjid, and mm-hmm. in some of the views, in tents, you have to combine Zuhr and Asr. In the Hanafi view, if you are in your tents, you shouldn't combine. Mm-hmm. You pray it in your own time. But after the Asr time, which is called Al-Wuquf, you know, the time of when the Prophet sallallahu alaihi wasallam did all the du'as, you know, the best du'a, as the Prophet sallallahu alaihi wasallam said, لا إله إلا الله وحده لا شريك له له الملك وله الحمد على كل شيء. And the Prophet sallallahu alaihi wasallam said that this is the du'a which I said and all the prophets before me have said it on this day.
0: Mm-hmm.
1: And this is the day the Prophet sallallahu alaihi wasallam said, this is the most heaviest day on shaitan, because Allah subhanahu wa ta'ala forgive millions of people, grant them freedom from the hellfire, and because of those millions, millions of others are forgiven,
0: subhanallah.
1: So those our brothers and sisters who are going for Hajj, we request them, you know, to remember us and all the ummah of the Prophet sallallahu alaihi wasallam in the du'as. You know, the du'as are accepted and the forgiveness is accepted. This is such a great, you know, one brother from Wakefield, you know, he phoned me, they are the whole family going, you know, he phoned me from airport, you know, earlier. So, I mean, the such people, lucky people who are going, may Allah subhanahu wa ta'ala enable us. Now we are obviously going into a different age, you know, and it's becoming difficult for us. But actually, Hajj is such that, Brother Muhammad Ali, if you've done it 100 times, you will still say, well, I want to do it again.
0: That's,
1: you know?
0: Right. That's,
1: yeah,
0: right.
1: So if despite the fact of all my, you know, problems and health problems and issues, if somebody say to me, I'll say, well, I'll definitely go.
0: Let's go.
1: Yeah.
0: Mashallah.
1: So Arafah is very important. And then next is Muzdalifah. And Muzdalifah, the best is, in the Hanafi view, it's wajib to stay until Fajr time.
0: Mm-hmm.
1: Except those brothers who have sisters with them, or young or elderly, or you know, people with disabilities, they can leave, you know, after midnight.
0: Okay.
1: They can leave after midnight. The Prophet sallallahu alaihi wasallam given permission for some people, like Abbas radiallahu ta'ala, his uncle. Others, you know, should stay until Fajr starts.
0: Mm-hmm.
1: And then immediately pray Fajr and get out of Muzdalifah.
0: Muzdalifah.
1: Yes. And the first thing will be to, throw pebbles.
0: Pelting the...
1: Seven pebbles on the big shaitan on the first day.
0: Mm-hmm.
1: And then after that, if they were doing tamattu, for example, so the three different ways, tamattu, qiran, ifrad.
0: Ifrad, yeah.
1: Yeah. So if they were doing tamattu or qiran, they will have to wait that their qurbani is done. If their qurbani is done, and nowadays it is impossible because qurbani is all of them going through the bank system. So, you know, the tartib, we call it the order, is obviously diminishing, and the ulama have given fatwa that in the case of this necessity, if people immediately after that, you know, shave their heads, you know, and they put their clothing on, so that will
0: normal
1: be the
0: clothing, yeah.
1: Normal clothing. But if somehow they know that when my qurbani is going to take place, they should wait for the qurbani in the view, the Hanafi view.
0: Okay.
1: And they should wait until their qurbani is done, and after that they should shave their heads and put the, you know,
0: chain them off. Yeah.
1: Yeah. The next task is that every day after, for the next 2 days, every day after Zuhr, after the midday decline, after Zawal, they will have to pebble all three shaitan, all three jamarat, we call it jamarat,
0: yeah.
1: You know, and this is the sunnah of Ibrahim alayhi salam, when he done it, when he was taking Ismail alayhi salam, and shaitan appeared to try to
0: stop him.
1: So Ibrahim alayhi salam threw stone at him, and Allah subhanahu wa ta'ala loved his action as such that he prescribed it for the whole ummah of the Prophet sallallahu alaihi wasallam. So this is for next 2 days. And ulama is saying that its time is now extended because of, you know, though it is until ghurub time, until sunset, but, you know, some of the ulama are saying, and it is extended and even until, you know, later, until midnight.
0: Okay.
1: Yeah. But alhamdulillah, with the arrangements, you know, by the time you get to the ghurub time, it's almost nearly empty, inshallah, nearly done. The other important thing is that during these days and the following one day, you will have to, you know, you ought to not to delay to go and do tawaf ziyara. This is called the middle tawaf. It's also called tawaf al-ifada, and it is farz.
0: That's after the pelting of the 3 days over.
1: Yeah. Oh. Yeah, there is a penalty in the Hanafi view.
0: Okay.
1: But if you done just tawaf, and you, for example, you haven't done your sa'i between Safa and Marwa, you can do that later on. That's not a problem. But, you know, you have to do the tawaf. It's tawaf ziyara. It's very important.
0: Can you do sa'i before going?
1: You can do sa'i before, okay. If you do the tawaf. If you do
0: tawaf and sa'i together.
1: Yes, in the beginning before going to Mina.
0: Okay.
1: And some people do it.
0: Okay.
1: Yeah. Alhamdulillah, that's how, you know, we come to the completion of Hajj. And on the third day, if you stayed in Mina, you know, for example, the second day of Eid, you know, not the first, in fact, the second day after Eid, if you stayed there and late, you know, until couldn't get out of Mina before the sunset, so it is preferable that you should stay in Mina and do, you know, in the following day before Zawal, even before Zawal, you should do the three pebbles, you know. If people are, you know, can do that, that's very rewarding. And then after that, you know, you go back to Mecca, stay normal, and do tawaf as many as you can. And some of our people, they do more umrahs. So the Prophet sallallahu alaihi wasallam, you know, did only 4 umrahs in his lifetime.
0: Mm-hmm.
1: What we learn from the hadith of the Prophet sallallahu alaihi wasallam. Can do umrah, that's not a problem. But, you know, doing more tawaf is more rewarding. More rewarding, yeah. Unless you want to do it for your parents, for people who passed away, or people who couldn't make it there, and you want to perform umrah on their behalf, that's very rewarding. You can do that, that's not a problem. And after that, you know, when you're staying, Then
0: are you able to do tawaf for other people as well?
1: You can do tawaf, yeah, can make dua, yeah, no problem. But umrah is more, you know, for people who passed away, you know, so it's more rewarding. And then, you know, when it comes to go to Madinah al-Munawwara, which is alhamdulillah, because going for Hajj and not going for Medina is like, you know, deceiving the Prophet sallallahu alaihi wasallam. So, you know, on the way, on this journey, make the niyyah of ziyarah of the Prophet sallallahu alaihi wasallam and the masjid of the Prophet sallallahu alaihi wasallam, and also ulama saying on the request, and also asking Allah subhanahu wa ta'ala to enable you to give to gain the intercession of the Prophet sallallahu alaihi wasallam on the day of judgment. So these are important things to keep in mind. Mm-hmm. You know, so some ulama are saying only ziyarah of the masjid is sufficient, but you know, the majority of ulama saying al-jumhur ahlus sunnah wal jama'ah, that you know, the ziyarah of the Prophet sallallahu alaihi wasallam is equally very important and essential. You are going to the masjid of the Prophet sallallahu alaihi wasallam because of the ziyarah of the Prophet sallallahu alaihi wasallam, and this ziyarah is, you know, as we know that the Prophet sallallahu alaihi wasallam said, when you come to my grave and you say salam, I listen to your salam and reply back to yaraddallahu ilay ruhi farud salam, is hadith, authentic hadith, and the ummah consistently, you know, acting upon this. And also on the other hand, you know, another hadith of the Prophet sallallahu alaihi wasallam, that if whoever comes to visit my grave as if he visited me in my lifetime, subhanallah. So these are great, you know, rewards from Allah subhanahu wa ta'ala azza wa jal. And you know, as long as you want to stay in Medina and you have the opportunity to say salam, do it again every day if possible.
0: Mashallah.
1: Every you know, and lots of salutation ulama saying, and even ulama saying that this, the sahaba, when they used to come from outside, you know, traveling, they used, before enter onto the majlis of the Prophet sallallahu alaihi wasallam, they used to get changed, they used to do ghusl, you know, to prepare themselves into qudb. So this is also sunnah and istihbab to do ghusl when you go to the Prophet sallallahu alaihi wasallam to present your salam. And also praying in haram when you are in Mecca, and praying in haram when you are in Medina. And more careful in Medina, because the people of Medina, the things of Medina, the food of Medina, the children of Medina, and all that have the dua of the Prophet sallallahu alaihi wasallam. If you ever committed any disrespectfulness, Allah subhanahu wa ta'ala will throw you out from Medina. And that's happened to people, you know, it's a very, so therefore, you know, never say bad things, you know, this food is no good in Medina, or this, that thing is no good, or that is no good, or neither even about the weather, because the Prophet sallallahu alaihi wasallam made dua for Medina al-Munawwara, and it will be, you know, dislikedness. And also while you are there, you go to ziyarats, and particularly, you know, the ziyarat of what is called Uhud, Shuhada Uhud, because this is something which the Prophet sallallahu alaihi wasallam used to do it again and again. After so many times, you know, the Prophet sallallahu alaihi wasallam did janaza on them, subhanallah. And after 8 years in narrations, or 7 years, the Prophet sallallahu alaihi wasallam, or along, you know, ikhtilaf al-mudda, difference of time, the Prophet sallallahu alaihi wasallam went once, sahaba saying, and he did janaza on Shuhada Uhud. And they are very, very, you know, pious, highest, you know, rank people, and going to pray 2 rakat in Masjid Quba, it's equal to accepted Umrah. 2 rakat, so people stay there and they pray, mashallah, you
0: over
1: know,
0: and over again. Over how again. Did this come about that 2 rakats in Masjid Quba is equivalent to
1: this is the saying of the Prophet sallallahu alaihi wasallam, and it is the first masjid. Keeping in mind, this is. أو إن مسجد أسس على التقوى من أول يوم أحق أن تقوم. This is the masjid from first day one, it was built on the taqwa, you know, on the fear of Allah subhanahu wa ta'ala, ikhlas and sincerity. And this is the sahaba, you know, who put the, you know, so it's very important to do Hajj and make lots of du'as for everybody. And
0: in Medina Sharif, you'd always get the opportunity also to go to Masjid Qiblatain.
1: Masjid Qiblatain, Masjid al-Fatah, you know, the Khandak. You should go there and see, you know, for yourself that this has happened. It has all sorts of important aspects and elements. But these two or three places, you know, they are from Sawab point of view, from the Sunnah point of view. And Uhud is such a mountain that the Prophet sallallahu alaihi wasallam used to say about Uhud.
0: I love Muhammad.
1: Yes.
0: Uhud
1: loves us and we love Uhud.
0: Uhud.
1: And Uhud is Jabalun min Jibal al Jannah. It's a mountain from the mountain of Jannah, subhanAllah. Yes. So on a number of occasions, alhamdulillah, when I resided in Medina Munawwara, I happened to be that my house used to be just in the site of the of Uhud, you know, mashallah. And we know a number of people, you know, alhamdulillah, they are living, they have the date garden near Uhud, and they usually take me there, mashallah, and it's so beautiful, so amazing, you know, every moment of Medina Munawwara. And believe me, when I go to Medina, I feel like, you know, if I've come back to Jannah or back home. And when I'm leaving Medina, I always, you know, very sad Wonderful. And say, why I'm leaving Medina? And subhanAllah, and I'm trying my best, you know, that Allah subhanahu wa ta'ala enable me to live there for the rest of my life. And as the Prophet sallallahu alayhi wa sallam said, if it's possible for you to live there, to die there and to be buried there, subhanAllah. And this will be, inshallah, the intercession of the Prophet, sallallahu alayhi wa
0: sallam. I've got some messages. Bashir sahab, they've said it's an excellent program. Qari sahab, mashallah, very eloquent. And Anur is very, very...
1: Jazakumallahu khairan, jazakumallahu.
0: Jawaz Khan sahab, he says, two fine gentlemen in the studios. I'm sure he's talking about you twice, not me.
1: who said that? Sorry?
0: Gulnawaz Khan sahab.
1: Oh, brother Gulnawaz ji, mashallah. Raja sahab ji.
0: Very informative, really lovely show. Allah subhanahu wa ta'ala bless you, both of you.
1: Ah, mashallah.
0: Kai sahab,
1: we've... It's the alamat ye ki we do budde ho gaye hain.
0: Gawa sahab, bahut bahut shukriya.
1: Thank you, thank you, jazakallah khair.
0: Jo bhi saathi dekh rahe hain, sabko Allah ta'ala jazaye khair ata farmaye. Apni koshish kar rahe hain. Kai sahab, as we fast approaching the...
1: Yeah, the 10 days.
0: 10 days of...
1: And Eid.
0: Eid.
1: Yeah.
0: And Eid. Can we sort of move on to that swiftly?
1: Yes. The very first thing is that the 10 days of Dhul-Hijjah, which are coming very soon, they are very, very important. Allah subhanahu wa ta'ala has taken oath of these 10 nights in the Quran. Wal-Fajri wal-Layalin Ashr. Wal-Shafi wal-Watr. And the day of Arafah and the day of Eid. So they are very important. Why? Because during these days, you know, the hundreds and thousands of Muslims come together marching towards the house of Allah subhanahu wa ta'ala azza wa jal. A number of a'mal and deeds are coming together. So they are very holy. Some of the narrations saying that fasting on this day is on each and every 9 days, each and every 9 days. It's a, you know, the ninth of Dhul-Hijjah is 2 years, but the other eight are equivalent to 1 year reward of fasting. Yes. And some of the ulama saying during the nights, during these nights, are, you know, if you are doing ibadah, is equivalent to Laylatul Qadr.
0: SubhanAllah.
1: So each and every opportunity, the Prophet sallallahu alaihi wasallam said that, you know, ما من أيام العمل الصالح فيه أحب إلى الله تعالى من هذه من عشر ذي الحجة من هذه العشر. You know, meaning, أو كما قال عليه الصلاة والسلام, that there are no days in which Allah subhanahu wa ta'ala loves a'mal saliha. What a'mal saliha? Sadaqa, zikr, tasbih, and, you know, charity, and all these good deeds. So the sahaba asked, even if somebody goes in the path of Allah subhanahu wa ta'ala, he said, even if somebody goes in the path of Allah, that's also even not equivalent to. Except the person, you know, give, you know, himself in the path of Allah subhanahu wa ta'ala, that something else cannot be compared to. But this is very... So what are the tasbih, tahleel, subhanallah, alhamdulillah, la ilaha illallah, wallahu akbar, la ilaha illallah wahdahu, la sharika lahu, lahul mulku, alhamdulillah, and Darud Sharif salutation on the Prophet sallallahu alayhi wa sallam. But the ninth of Dhul-Hijjah, you know, it's a repentance for a year before and a year after,
0: subhanallah.
1: So your previous year sins are forgiven. And you are forthcoming. And Shaykh al-Hadith said, Mawla Zakariya rahimahullah ta'ala wrote in Taqrir Bukhari that actually this means when you do this, This means that inshallah Allah will give you the next year life as well.
0: Inshallah.
1: Subhanallah. It's a gesture of, you know, getting. The other thing is that coming to the ninth, from the Fajr of the night, after every Salat until the Asr of 13th, it's a wajib to say once loudly Takbir after each first Salat. Allahu Akbar, Allahu Akbar, La ilaha illallah, Wallahu Akbar, Allahu Akbar, Walillahil Hamd. Men must raise their voice, sisters must say it, but lower their voice. But these takbirat are wajib, and it's very important.
0: Even if you're home, or
1: if you, and then you must do it. People ignore it. People don't do it. Mm. And also on the day of, you know, Eid, Yom al the 10th of Zulhijjah, it's very, very blessing day. Again, you know, you mustn't waste it. And the sunnah in the Eid al-Fitr is that we eat something before we go. And the Eid al-Adha sunnah is we must not eat until we come back. But, you know, look, people don't give up sweets and, you know, firnis and keys and all that. So if somebody ate it, but the sunnah of the Prophet sallallahu alaihi wasallam is that when you come back. And the Prophet sallallahu alaihi wasallam used to come back, he used to eat the meat of qurbani, if that's possible. Yeah. But on that day also, we mustn't forgive our salawat, our, you know, thank giving to Allah subhanahu wa ta'ala azza wa jal. And the following, the 10th, 11th, 12, 13. We continue with takbirat to remind us that these are very, very holy days. And also in these 4 days, we must not fast. The Prophet ﷺ said, Eid al-Fitr day, Eid al-Adha, and the three following days. You know, hunna ayyamu aklin wa shurb. These are the days Allah subhanahu wa ta'ala assigned for you to celebrate. Eat and, you know, enjoy your, you know, but must not actually what is called fast. You know, the Prophet prohibited fasting on these days. So it's very important that we spend these days, you know, and the Qurbani is a great opportunity from Allah subhanahu wa ta'ala for the Ummah of the Prophet sallallahu alayhi wa sallam. And people who are able to do it, in the Hanafi view, actually it is wajib, and also it is one portion on behalf of one person. But in the views of other imams, even one goat, one sheep, will be suffices for the whole family. So, you know, their aim was that actually if somebody is poor, still can do it. And they also prove from the hadith. But Imam Hanifa rahimahullah ta'ala saying, فَصَلِّ لِرَبِّكَ وَانْحَرْ, it becomes wajib. And the wajib wujub mean that whoever of the household has the capacity should do it, and they at least should have one portion, 1/7 of the big animals or one small animals. And and qalu ma, the Prophet sallallahu alaihi wasallam, what is it in the Quran? So the Prophet sallallahu alaihi wasallam said, you know, bi kulli sha'ratin hasana, for every hair you get one good deed reward. And they said, fasufu ya rasulullah, the you know, the wool, subhanallah, on the back of the, you know, like sheep. Prophet said, subhanallah. And also in one hadith, these animals will be our ride, these beasts will be our rides on the bridge of Sirat, inshallah.
0: Subhanallah.
1: Yeah, but there are massive rewards, and particularly we do it in our, we should do it ourselves. We can eat qurbani ourselves, because in the beginning it wasn't allowed, but after that, you know, Allah subhanahu wa ta'ala given permission in the Quran, kulu minha wa at'imul qani'a wal mu'tar, eat from this and also give it to others. So the sunnah way is that to divide it into three
0: portions.
1: One for yourself, one for your friends and close relatives and family, and one for poor. But if you can eat the whole of it, keep it for yourself, you can do that. But it doesn't mean that, you know, we should, people do it and
0: stash
1: then
0: our fridges open.
1: And also the most needed places is very important, that, you know, this is qurbani. After all, we are doing it for the reward, more and more reward. And it's so rewarding that out there, you know, there are people who can't eat meat, you know, for the whole year, subhanallah. I've seen it with my own eyes, you know, in certain countries. And alhamdulillah, they have the opportunity to eat, you know, and in some certain cases, you know, they eat the meat, you know, mashallah, first time, and the whole month, you know, some of them, you know, keeping that little bit of meat Allah for the whole family. So, you know, you get reward. So do it, but making sure that your qurbani reaches to the right people. Because there are so many organizations, they might
0: do it in the wrong way.
1: And that is why. And lastly, mm-hmm. people who have the intention of doing qurbani, the sunnah is that from the first of Zulhijjah, they must not shave, you know, hair. They must not trim their nails. And this is the way to imitate with people who are in ihram. And this is the sunnah of the Prophet sallallahu alaihi wasallam. It's not haram or anything like that, but this is mustahab. And people should do and prepare themselves, you know, if possible. That's very good and very rewarding, inshallah, in the sunnah of the Prophet sallallahu alaihi wasallam.
0: Qari sahab, as always, we have this conversation over and over again.
1: Inshallah.
0: Alhamdulillah, everybody, children will be happy and enjoying, and then we get the youngsters.
1: Yes.
0: The word celebration, they seem to let go of everything.
1: Yeah.
0: What would your message be to the youngsters? We've given these messages loud and clear. Many a time we've had deaths and horrible accidents, and
1: yeah.
0: youngsters have been out there on them roads and speed and cars and that. Yeah.
1: My message to our youngsters, you know, and to everyone, the very first thing is that, you know, when we have Eid, parking is such a big problem in Muslim areas, and it's unnecessarily we hurt people and we create a reason for objection from other people, and that shouldn't be happening. Mm-hmm. We can park a little bit far, and in fact the sunnah of the Prophet sallallahu alaihi wasallam is that when we are coming for Eid, we should come walking. And we should do takbira, you know, and going back in different ways, and should go walking. And if that's not possible to somebody living far away, please park your car far away. People, you know, park even at the Grand Mosque now. I see, you know, people park on both sides of the road, neither the bus nor ambulance can go through. Mm-hmm. And it is very shameful. Same thing in Desi Road, same thing in Darnal, same thing in other places, and in Netheridge as well. I mean, we should behave in a proper manner. We are representing the Islam and Muhammad sallallahu alaihi wasallam. We rather than people to become loving Islam, they start, you know, hating Muslim and hate Muslim and have a kind of, you know, a dislike, you know, that why you are, I mean, if you are praying or whatever you are doing, not everybody is coming here for Eid. You know, people are going mm-hmm. through. Yeah. So this is the important thing. The other important thing is that, you know, our youngsters, when it's Eid, what they do, they take cars on rent. They buy very, very expensive shoes. They waste money. I will say wasting money is the way of shaitan. Extravagance. Innal mubazzirina kanu ikhwana shayateen. Allah saying, those they are extravagant, they are the brother of shaitan. So either you are the brother of shaitan, or you're following the sunnah of the Prophet sallallahu alaihi wasallam. Choose one of them. And please don't mind if I'm saying very harsh words. But you know, what is happening that, you know, people take cars on rent, expensive car, then they do joyriding and all sort of wrong things, and at creating unnecessary attention and havoc within the community, and also causing problems for the legal authorities and police and so on and so forth. So don't do this. And also, may Allah protect us all, but you know, incident and accident taking place, and that cause big problems and issues for the families. And this is very, very hurtful. It's hurting Islam and also hurts our communities and our name as well. May Allah subhanahu wa ta'ala keep us all safe. And inshallah, jazakumullahu khairan. In advance, I'll say to everybody who are doing Hajj Mubarak, who are doing Eid here in Qurbani, that Hajj, and may Allah subhanahu accept your Qurbani and Eid Mubarak.
0: Qari sahab, thank you so much for really giving your very, very important, very busy schedule for the radio itself. Allah subhanahu wa ta'ala keep everybody safe, and at a very loud and clear message, let's be safe, let's enjoy Eid in a Amen. Very ordinary and possible manner, because whatever happens, speed kills, and speed causes a lot of heartache to the people and the family around you. If you don't want to do it for yourself, just think about your loved ones.
1: Yeah.
0: So slow down and look after yourself. Enjoy in a very ordinary manner. Inshallah, agle hafte phir milenge ek naye shiny stars ke saath. Meri janib se aur Kari sahab ki janib se aap sabko Eid Mubarak in advance aur Hajj Mubarak jo saath hi ja rahe hain aur apni duaon mein zarur hame yaad rakhiye. Allah Hafiz.
1: Allah Hafiz.
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I'm here to brighten up your evening and then with non-stop music, good energy and all the tracks you love listening to on the radio. 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

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In a few seconds we are going for a commercial break, so stay tuned, don't go anywhere. We will be right back after this break.

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0: 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Diabetes affects millions across the UK, with ethnic minority groups often at higher risk. 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